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0: Frog Power Locals with Oh Well on the DPAG Late Breakfast Show on Radio 1, following Purity Ring and Perfume Genius. You have to have a specific kind of vibe, of little head-bobbing vibe to that Frog Power song. But like I have always said, as a confident white man, you can dance to anything. Or I can. Don't know about you guys. Speaking of confident white men, that's a segue. I've been reading Infinite Jest recently, and if you frequent book talk or any of the social media discussion of books on the internet, which can be a sort of mind-numbing exercise, considering books shouldn't have that much drama or, I don't know what the word is, toxicity attached to them. But if you do frequent online discussion around novels, you'll know that Infinite Jest has a terrible reputation as being one of those red flags for men books. And I tried to read Infinite Jest when I was about 19. It's been something that I've always heard about. It's a 1,100-page novel. It's by David Foster Wallace, who you may have seen videos of speaking. There's a fantastic film that covers his discussions with a journalist, sort of fictionalizes them, but mostly takes from the actual discussions they had, that has Jason Segel and Jesse Eisenberg in it, called The End of the Tour, if you want a quick introduction to what David Foster Wallace is about. But I've been reading the book, and yeah, it's commonly referred to in certain online circles as a red flag book for men. I'm about a third of the way through, and I can't even come close to seeing why. It's a very wordy book. It's a book about lots of things and about nothing at the same time. It's a very funny book, but it's mostly a book that really respects the reader's intelligence, is not trying to moralize or speak down to the reader. It's fantastic prose. It's very unique prose. It's not like anything that I've read before. Certainly in modern fiction, it's a little bit like, it has such a real quality to the dialogue and to the conversations in it that like reminds me of like Steinbeck, you know, in a modern sense, like real conversations that you can really hear real people having. It's been fantastic. I've been really, really enjoying it. And yeah, it's been in my head lately that I can't imagine why that, maybe I'll see something at the end of the book that suggests why, but I can't imagine why that would be a red flag book for men. Unlike, you know, like Catcher in the Rye or American Psycho or whatever, Fight Club or whatever. You can understand why there's the potential for those to be quote-unquote red flag books if you have too much, you know, in common with, like, Holden Caulfield. Totally get that. You shouldn't. Most people reading Catcher in the Rye are smart enough to realize that, you know, it's not, ooh, look at how cool Holden Caulfield is. But yeah, I had to say it on the radio because it's been frustrating me. But if you are a young man like myself, and you've ever thought about reading Infinite Jest, I highly recommend getting into it. It's really fun to read a chapter at a time. It actually doesn't ask a ton of you as a reader, which is quite funny for a book that is 1,100 pages long. But it's not, you know, it's not granular plot for 1,100 pages. A lot of it is asides. A lot of it is conversations that you're just privy to. And like I say, it's very funny, it's very entertaining, and it's very unique prose. So as far as I've got, two thumbs up to Infinite Jest. What an insight. Definitely the first person to ever say that Infinite Jest is a good book. I'm going to go back to dancing by myself now. And I'm going to play something that should get everyone up and moving. I'm going to play Comme des Garçons, Like the Boys by Rina Sawayama. Then I'm going to play some Princess Chelsea and some Sharon Van Etten. After I've had my conversation about the classic boys book, here's some tunes for the gals. I love these songs. Comme des Garçons, Like the Boys, Rina Sawayama, on the DPAG Late Breakfast Show, as always, on The One.
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Sharon, then Etten's 17 on the DPAG Late Breakfast Show on Radio 1. And I say it every time I play Sharon Van Etten, but that woman is a force of nature. Incredible ending to that song. I love it. And that was following Princess Chelsea's I Miss My Man and Rina Sawayama's Comme des Garçons, Like the Boys. A little bit selfishly, there is a piece of New Zealand arts news that I would have loved to shout out last week, but I totally forgot to. The Adam NZ Play Award is an award that is given to unproduced, new pieces of New Zealand theatre, basically scripts. And it was won this year by an incredible talent, a beautiful human being. It was won by Liam Hinton for his play Passion Fruits. Liam is a great friend of mine, my life partner, for lack of a better word, who I started a theatre company with in Hamilton after he graduated and I didn't. And I can't imagine anyone more deserving of an award like that. His play Passion Fruits, he sent it to me very early on in the draft stage, and he's been sending me the drafts every now and then. He works incredibly, incredibly hard, and writing does not come super, super easy to him in like a flowing way. Obviously, he's an amazing writer, but he has to sort of beat it out of himself sometimes. So I wanted to shout him out because it is an incredible achievement to be winning that. I went up and saw him recently after Laneway, and he said something like, yeah, I mean, the play's finished now, and, you know, it's not as good as I wanted it to be. It's okay. I'll have to say it's decent. And then, of course, it wins the award for the best unproduced piece of theatre coming out of New Zealand this year. I am going to hopefully get Liam on the show in the upcoming weeks. So if anyone is an aspiring playwright or a young working playwright, do keep an ear out for that, because he does have amazing insights into how to get good work out of yourself. Because he's always been incredible at it. So yeah, if he's listening, shout out Liam. I love you. Well done. And speaking of awards, I'm going to play Crazy Yes Dumb No by the Mint Chicks now, which recently celebrated its 20th anniversary, the record, not the single. And it won the IMZ Classic Record Award. And I saw Ruben Nielsen, he wasn't the songwriter, I believe, for the Mint Chicks. That was his brother, but he now fronts Unknown Mortal Orchestra. And he was talking about how it wasn't music that took itself very seriously. The Mint Chicks were never a band that took themselves very seriously. But when he saw the other records that have won the IMZ Classic Record Award, that it felt... What did he say? He said he felt validated, or that, like, you know, it was worthy to be a part of a New Zealand music history that included albums like that. But I don't know. I've heard him speak a few times, Ruben, and he's always very demure, I guess is the word. Has a bit of a disinterested affect to him, which I assume is somewhat cultivated. He lives in Portland now. But yeah, it was genuinely lovely to see him basically accept that this is a classic record, an incredibly valid and deserving part of New Zealand music culture to win that award. I've loved this song specifically since I was like, when did it come out? 20 years ago. Since I was like 10 years old. Incredible, incredible tune, and a fitting tune to play in New Zealand Music Month. So yeah. Crazy Yes, Dumb No by the Mint Chicks. And then I'm going to play some Orla Gartland and Aldous Harding on the DPAG Late Breakfast Show on, as ever, the one.

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Which one? The IMNZ? IMNZ. Classic album. Very recently. I have yapped enough today, I believe. I believe my vocal cords are saying too much yapping today. So I'm going to go ahead and just play some tunes as we head out. I'm going to play some Beach House, some Scapegrace, and something off the new Mandy Indiana record, which is incredible. Absolutely incredible. And if you see the band name Mandy Indiana come up and you think this is some folky, Americanery, you know, run for covery nonsense, no. Mandy Indiana are a very experimental band, which I found out when I decided to finally listen to them and not just assume what they sounded like from their name. Really vibey tune, the one I'm going to play, Cursive. And yeah, I was just thinking about that. I'm going to yap a bit. I was just thinking about that. Judging bands by their name is far worse than judging books by their cover, because you are meant to be able to judge a book by its cover to some extent. That is the point. But there have been many, many bands over my history of listening to music that I really enjoyed, but took a while to start listening to because of their name. Ones that jump to mind. The first one that always jumps to mind for me is Sebado, who are like a 90s band in the same sort of vein as like, who would you put them with? I don't know. They're like 90s American alternative. Built to Spill kind of sounding band, I guess, a little bit in that Guided by Voices, those kind of bands. And yeah, Sebado was just a band name that I kept looking at and being like, no. And then I listened to them probably a couple of years back now, and I absolutely love it. It's totally up my alley. Don't judge a band by its name. Public service announcement. I'm going to play some Beach House now, though. A band that you absolutely could judge by their name and get their sound spot on. This one is Drunk in LA on the DPAG Late Breakfast Show on Radio 1.

Cursive by Mandy, Indiana, on the DPAG Late Breakfast Show on Radio 1, following Scapegrace and Beach House. Mandy, Indiana, nothing like an American folksy country Americana band, as evidenced by that track. And if you didn't notice, they are European. They're a band based in the UK, with members from Berlin and England. Valentine, the vocalist, is a native French speaker, obviously, as well. The vocals are almost always in French. Yeah, do not judge a band by its name. It takes 5 minutes to give it a listen, and you might find out that it is one of your favorite albums of the year, which that Mandy, Indiana album, Urg, definitely is one of mine. So yeah, incredible vibe, very dancey. They have a song with Billy Woods. He's an underground American rapper that is also incredible. It's just a very interesting, envelope-pushing, fantastic sort of noise, come, dance album. Yeah, incredible. I'm going to say goodbye now. Get along. There's a few things you could get along to. If you're feeling contemplative, get along to the Blue Oyster, two exhibitions opening today, and maybe follow that up with getting along to the Hocken Gallery before it closes, and see Rhys King's exhibition, The OG and Manaya. That would be a nice contemplative day. But if you're feeling hype, you're feeling like moving, the George Street Dance Party still has 2 hours left. So if you're near town, get along, have a boogie, enjoy yourself, do something, whatever it is, get outside. See the world. See some people. I'm going to play some recitals as I leave. And I will see you all next weekend, wonderful folks. We will be talking to someone next weekend, I promise. I don't know who it is yet, but there will be people on to yap too, so I'm not just yapping it myself. This one, Rock Dove, by Recitals, on the DPAG Late Breakfast Show on the Radio 11111, Radio 1, Radio Uno. 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

0: 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Vote. It matters.
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0: Ho Ta Miro 2025 is an installation by the Mata Hall Collective, which is led by ancestral narratives of Tokuhuru Nuku, Tokuhuru Rangi, Tokuhuru Mawake, and Tokuhuru Atea, the four winds or the pillars of the sky. Inspired by the dynamic visual language of Hukahuka Whakarākei, the adornments of customary kākahu, Ho Ta Miro weaves together materials and techniques in an installation that celebrates adaptation, experimentation, and mātauranga Māori across generations. Exploring the intersections between the natural fibre traditions of kākahu Māori, the arrival of wool with British and European explorers, and Aotearoa's modern wool industry. On now at the DPAG.
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Do you know?

0: you know who I am. Bitch, I'm that bitch, I'm the drama, I'm that mischief, I'm designer, I'm that poison, I'm the bass. Put this beat right in your face. I make you dance, I make you move, I make you slip right into this groove. I'm that bitch, I'm the drama, I'm that mischief, I'm designer.
1: I'm the drama.

0: I can't believe you made me late for my 3 p.m. lecture. I had to rush so quickly out of the Robertson Library, I completely forgot my $80 Hydro Flask drink bottle.
1: My God, Leanne, pull yourself together. 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
0: You're right, but...
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0: Like music like this? Or this? What about this? Maybe you're into this. Just another story of a colonized bro. Or even this? Into the future,
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0: Mr. Babylon and Far. 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

Hooch and Cooter, take you back. At the habitat, yeah? I think it was 13. Hooch and Cooter, spinning yarns about the old days, playing at the bunkers. Early morning, styly on a brand new pair of JBL something-somethings. This is Operation D-Drop Massive with a big tune called Liberation. Shouts out to Uncle Jimmy, you got some footage of this, haven't you, bruv? It was Fear Hussing Massive. Subsonics in a bunker. Nowhere to go. It's a culture, welcome yourselves along. Operation D-Drop.

You're coming into town. The big blue mountains behind you. You turn on your radio on RJR. You reach back to the land of wood and water. A foundation. The greatest baseline. All Jamaicans. St. Lucia, Barbados, Trinidad, St. Kitts, Nevis, Guyana. Give me some signal out to the West Indies.

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1: Lee Scratch Perry.
0: Coming from Jamaica.
1: Gabriel.
0: With my ear and water. Coming from Jamaica.
1: Archangel.
0: With my brimstone and fire.
1: Fire!
0: Coming from Jamaica.
1: Ethiopia.
0: With my brimstone and fire.
1: Defender.
0: Coming from Jamaica.
1: Ark of the Covenant.
0: Yeah. Coming from Jamaica.
1: Rasta.

You say a one for the trouble, two for the time. Come on, y'all. Come on, y'all. Great. Great. Come on, y'all.

Roots and Culture, Champion Sound Man, Nana Russia, Russian Jungle, Massive. Just rolling you some jungle beats here. Yeah?

Some, well, Ralph Arai will play. Opening up Mesa for Ralph Arai Sixth Final. Queens of the Jungle, May the 9th. Pearl Diver. Tickets at Humanitix. It's all on Mesa, I tell ya. KTB, Ruins, Responsible. Whoops, I just lost me microphone stand. Hoots and Gulja, Queens of the Jungle, no doubt. Trust me, honestly. Top ranking jungle from start to finish. Pearl Diver, like I said, get your tickets. I know people have. Big ups. Nice to know you're coming. Strictly Jungle vibes, massive, from start to finish. Ralph Arai vinyl set. We're just going to be playing strictly vinyl, mostly white labels, like this one, Aphrodite, Congo Natty, some Echo Chamber Sound dub plates from my mate Ben LQ, Across the Ditch in Melbourne Town. Strictly Roots and Culture on the Jungle Tip, yeah, see? Queens of the Jungle, massive. All the details on the socials, yeah, and I've seen some posters up too. So shouts out, words about. 8:30 start. Now that's an 8:30 start, we'll be there. Not on needle on the style. Pew! Jungle Beats, KTB, Ruins, Responsible, the

0: 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What? Oh, that's bsa.govt.nz for more information.
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5: 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Tonight we've got a bit of a lineup for you. I've got a fair bit of stuff prepped. I've got a fair bit of stuff unprepped. I've got, I haven't actually fully decided what our reading is to be today. I have decided that I'm going to pull something out of the Iliad for you tonight, because we have now finished Beowulf. For those of you who are enjoying it, you can go back over our recordings of the show on the website at www.r1.co.nz/Saturday Night Carnival, that's lowercase, all one word, and listen to the recordings there. And you will also find our playlists. Well, not playlists, but you will find the list of songs and artists along with a citation for the reading of that week. But up for you first, we have a couple of tracks from The Beths. They recently released a new music video for one of their tracks off of their recent Straight Line with a Lie album. So, without further ado, this is Till My Heart Stops. And we'll follow that up with Metal, which was one of the lead singles. One of the singles released before the album. Either way, this is Radio 1. This is Till My Heart Stops from The Beths. Keep it locked. Ooh, hold on.

0: Do-do-do-do. Let's try that again. Wrong switch.
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0: Hi, this is Eddie from Dictaphone Blues. 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
1: And that was here on the 01, The Beths with Metal. Before that, we had their track Till My Heart Stops, which recently had a music video released for it. You are listening to Te Reo Irirangi Kotahi, and my name is Lachlan here on the Saturday Night Carnival. Up next, we have some tracks from They Might Be Giants. For those of you unfamiliar, They Might Be Giants are ostensibly international student radio royalty. And apparently, actually, not too long ago, we had an interview with them here on the show, which I haven't actually listened to. I'll have to dig through and find Zach doing that on our morning show. But they have recently released an album and also an EP. And I've got a track for you off of their new album. And then I will have at least one other track from them. I actually went for a dig in our CD collection, and we have four CDs from them. I will read you the label off of the back of one of them, which is... I believe this is the oldest CD we have in the collection of them. Here we are. as far as I can tell, this is the oldest of the four albums that we have on CD from They Might Be Giants, which has a description on the back of it which reads, sixth album from quirky Brooklyn pop outfit. Upbeat guitar, pop moogie keyboards, and the odd hip-hop break. Nonsense lyrics. Which I think is just rather neat to see how past generations have described various forms of music. But either way, this is They Might Be Giants with Get Down here on Radio 1. Keep it locked.

physicists have found that the sun is a huge atom-crushing machine. The heat and light from the sun are caused by the nuclear reaction between hydrogen, carbon, nitrogen,

That was They Might Be Giants with Why Does the Sun Shine? The sun is an incandescent... Yes, the sun is a mass of incandescent gas. Rock version. Before that, we had their track Get Down, which is off of their 2026 album, The World Is Too Big. My name's Lachlan. You're listening to the Saturday Night Carnival here on Radio 1, Te Reo Irirangi Kotahi, 91.0 FM. Up next, we have I have a concert to speak about for you all, which currently isn't on the gig guide yet. That should be queued up hopefully sooner rather than later. But on the 15th of May, that is the Friday of week after next, 15th of May, that's the Friday after the soonest, there is going to be a concert on at U-Bar at 8:30 p.m. That is the Gig for Gaza and fundraiser. That's 8:30 p.m. at U-Bar on the 15th of May. There'll be Amanita, Dibs, Liquid Lucy, Cleos, Zara Rose, Renard, Tamimi, the Otago students for Justice in Palestine, along with Flynn and Troy of the OUSA, who will be there in support of UNRWA, that's the United Nations Relief and Works Agency for Palestinian Refugees in the Near East. Palestine Refugees in the Near East. And there is a $10 koha on entry, with all of those proceeds going into that support. This is particularly important at the moment as the genocide in Gaza has not ceased. I repeat, it has not ceased. The death toll has only continued to tick upwards, unfortunately. Even though there is a ceasefire, fire has not ceased, and obviously Israel has spread its military conquests outwards, or more to point, its attempts at military conquest outwards, with their current actions invading the neighbouring country to the north of Lebanon, marching through the south, and committing pretty much the exact same sort of atrocities that they commit in Palestine against the Lebanese, including forced relocation, bombing, use of horrific weapons, bombs of all sorts. I have seen some accusations of the use of white phosphorus, which is a particularly nasty war crime. Because not only does it suck the oxygen out of the space as a severe incendiary, it also creates nasty burns, and it, once absorbed through the skin, can cause all sorts of horrendous poisoning and wounds. And it is pyrophoric in air, if my memory serves correctly. It will ignite with a small amount of heat, and I mean just rubbing your fingers together with a little bit of it on your fingers will cause it to smoke. Nasty, horrible, evil stuff. And currently you also see them being one of the major aggressors in the current war on Iran, along with the Americans. Holding up with boycotts and putting support into these refugee organizations is still extremely important. And I'll have a few more things to say about this after some more music and play some tracks from some of the bands who are headlining the Gig for Gaza on the 15th, $10, 8:30 p.m., all proceeds to UNRWA. Stacked lineup at U-Bar. Be there. It's a Friday, so I will do everything in my power to be there as well. First up, we have a track from Dibs.
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Keep it locked.

That was Amanita with a cover of Muse's Super Massive Black Hole. Here on 91.0 FM, Te Reo Irirangi Kotahi, Radio 1, Dunedin. My name's Lachlan, this is Saturday Night Carnival. Before that, we had Dibs with the Salmon Song. Both of those bands will... the Amanita cover, that's a live recording from Flipperfest on the 9th of the 8th of 2025 at the Crown Hotel. Both of those bands will be performing at U-Bar for the Gig for Gaza on the 15th of May at 8:30 p.m. It's a $10 koha on entry. There's a couple of other acts playing that night, and all proceeds will be going to the United Nations Relief and Works Agency for Palestine Refugees in the Near East. Now, up next for you, I have... What do I have you for from me? Perhaps one would think. I got a couple of tracks for you from Dorian Electra off of their new covers album. We have, let's see. They've done a version of Scarborough Fair. If you give me a second, I will track down the next track that I will fire up for you from them. So here is Dorian Electra with their cover of Scarborough Fair here on the one. Keep it locked.

That was Dorian Electra with their cover of Peter Bjorn and John's Young Folks. Before that, we had their cover of Scarborough Fair, a traditional English song, most famously done in a version by Simon and Garfunkel. You're listening to Radio 1 91.0 FM Te Reo Irirang Kotahi. My name's Lachlan, this is Saturday Night Carnival. And up next, I've got a couple of tracks for you off of Full Flocking Force, a fundraiser compilation from Aotearoa for emergency relief aid in Lebanon, which is currently up on Bandcamp right now. You can buy it for $10 New Zealand. I'd recommend doing that. Since those funds go directly to supporting the people of southern Lebanon, as I have mentioned earlier in today. First up, we've got a track from Displeasure, and then I'll have another one from the same album for you here on The One. This is Displeasure with Fuck the Empire. Damn right.

attacks against me, because it's not about me, and I'm not the story. The story is the fact that there are Palestinians who risk to be erased from their land. The questions that journalists should ask, I mean, this is what I would expect. How do you comment on the fact that Israel has passed a law that outlaws? Human rights record in Israel could do the same. And

Christ. Oh, God. Oh, dear. I just realised that we have had dead air for the past couple moments. Sorry, folks. You're listening to Radio 1, 91.0 FM, Te Reo Irirangi Kotahi. My name is Lachlan. You're listening to the Saturday Night Carnival. What you just heard just earlier was Vegetable Machine Animal with I Will Do My Job featuring Francesca Albanese. Before that, Displeasure with Fuck the Empire. Both of those off of Full Flocking Force, a fundraiser compilation from Aotearoa for emergency relief aid in Lebanon. It's currently $10 on Bandcamp. Hunt that down. That's been organised by an arts collective out of Te Whanganui Aotearoa, Wellington, here in New Zealand, Aotearoa. So sorry for the dead air. Beautiful listeners, terrible thing to do on a radio station. Makes everybody tune off, think that the radio's broken. But no, yes. So I have some important things to say for all of you in regards to activism, in regards to the university, in regards to the current geopolitical situation as it is right now. Currently, at this very moment, the university is complicit financially in the actions of the Israeli military. Now, you may say, Lachlan, you're sounding like a conspiratorial lunatic. I will tell you that I'm not, and it's actually quite clear. You see, right now, as of present, the university is currently operating a major deal with a company by the name of Palo Alto Networks, with the intention of having them integrated into their new master's in digital technology, which I believe is meant to be based out of one of the branch campuses, I think, out in Queenstown, if memory serves correctly. The thing with Palo Alto Networks is they are currently the largest company on the Israeli stock exchange. They're a major part of their economy. They operate in cybersecurity and military such. And their founders operated in association and as part of Unit 8200 in Israel, who are the military intelligence units, which, from a poster produced by Otago Relief for Palestine. I will just directly quote them. Unit 8200, the military intelligence unit responsible for AI-powered genocidal bombing in Gaza, described by journalist R. Bergman as a production line for target killing. In other words, they operate in direct association with the IDF to kill people, to kill civilians, to kill children and families. I would also note from the same poster that a number of cybersecurity startups, which are under the same umbrella as Palo Alto, openly promote their products as battlefield tested. Now, I think it's pretty clear to you all that this is abhorrent. It is disgusting that the university would associate with a group who directly work with organizations who are wanted by the ICJ, the International Court of Justice, for war crimes. And for crimes against humanity. For genocide. I will further note that in slightly better news, the OUSA also has come out against this. For the problems that have existed with them operating on a BDS stance, it is something that I am very glad to see them speak out against.
They have openly made the statement that the OUSA executive stands with staff and students against the university's partnership with Israeli cybersecurity company. With an Israeli cybersecurity company. That is specifically with Palo Alto Networks. Now, the vice chancellor and the university have stated that they would review their partnership with Palo Alto Networks. However, they, how do I put this? This is from the OUSA executive statement. In a recent statement to Otago staff, Vice Chancellor Grant Robertson acknowledged the discomfort of some staff with the partnership and assured the Otago community that the agreement with Palo Alto is limited to support for curriculum development and for the Masters in Digital Technology to provide guest speakers and technical expertise to support group projects and industry opportunities for students. In addition, Robertson indicated that prior to entering into the partnership, the university had done due diligence in assessing any ethical or other concerns, and their work did not identify the links with Israel, but did not identify direct links between the company and the Israeli military. As this report shows, the links between Palo Alto and the Israeli military have been present since its founding. This was noted earlier in the notes, but either way, The whole process is in question, and it is currently, if memory serves correctly, I think the university is still sort of weighing up their options. In fact, I'll double check now if SJP actually has anything to say just recently. They are still reviewing it. If they go along with it, I say we raise hell. So either way, situations are dire. The university is getting into bed with this. Although they are thankfully listening to pressure from staff and students this time around, probably because what they would be doing would be a lot more concrete. And then again, at the same time, there's also what has been going on with Parliament as well. But let's not get into that for now. First, I will fire up just a single track. And then we will have our weekly reading. It will be a little late. Normally we have it at 8 o'clock on the dot. But this week we can make an exception, I think. So for you all, I will fire up. Let's hear Bunchy's Big Score with Oscar Sears. This is their new single. Currently sitting at number one on the top 11. You're listening to Radio 1. I'm Lachlan. This is Bunchy's Big Score with Oscar Sears. Keep it locked.

I say? I'll pretend to be you. In light of my alien features, would you describe me as unfortunate company?

That was Bunchy's Big Score with Oscar Says, currently number one on our Radio 1 Top 11 Countdown. My name's Lachlan, you're listening to the Saturday Night Carnival, and it is currently 4 minutes past 8:04 exactly. And that means it is time for our weekly classics reading. A bit of a sample from the Iliad, starting in the middle of the fighting and going through to possibly one of the most famous moments of the Iliad. I will admit, I reached into my back pocket for this one just to find something that folks would be recognisable towards. I did attempt extended reading of the Iliad. However, the opening of the Iliad was something that I just couldn't rightly stomach to give to you all. But here I will give this part. This is from the Stanley Lombardo translation. I should really get my hands on my own copies of the Emily Wilson translation, because from what I have read of them, they are very good translations. But either way, here we are, starting from line 635, book 16. This is Stanley Lombardo's translation of the Iliad. The plain of Troy thrummed with the sound of bronze and hide stretched on shields, and of swords and spears knifing into these, Sarpedon's body was indistinguishable from the blood and grime and splintered spears that littered his body from head to foot. But if you have ever seen how flies cluster about the brimming milk pails on a dairy farm in early summer, you will have some idea of the throng around Sarpedon's corpse. And not once did Zeus avert his luminous eyes from the combatants. All this time he looked down to them and pondered, when Patroclus should die, whether shining Hector should kill him then and there in the conflict like godlike Sarpedon and strip the armour from his body, or whether he should live to destroy even more Trojans. And as he pondered, it seemed preferable that Achilles' splendid surrogate should once more drive the Trojans and bronze-helmeted Hector back to the city and take many lives. And Hector felt it, felt his blood turn milky, and mounted his chariot, calling to the others to begin the retreat that Zeus's scales were tipping. Not even the Lycians stayed, but when Sarpedon, lying at the bottom of a pile of bodies that had fallen upon him in this node of war, the Greeks stripped at last the glowing bronze from Sarpedon's shoulders, and Patroclus gave it to some of his comrades to take back to the ships. Then Zeus turned to Apollo and said, "Sun god, take our Sarpedon out of range. Cleanse his wounds of all the clotted blood and wash him in the river far away, and anoint him with our holy chrism, and wrap the body in a deathless shroud, and give him over to be taken swiftly by sleep and death to Lycia, where his people shall give him burial with mound and stone as befits the dead." And Apollo went down from Ida into the howling dust of war, and cleansed Sarpedon's wounds of all the blood, and washed him in the river far away, and anointed him with holy chrism, and wrapped his body in a deathless shroud, and gave him over to be taken swiftly by sleep and death to Lycia. Patroclus called to his horses and charioteer, and pressed on after the Trojans and Lycians, forgetting everything Achilles had said, and mindless of the black fates gathering above. Even then you might have escaped them, Patroclus, but Zeus's mind is stronger than men's, and Zeus now put fury in your heart. Do you remember it, Patroclus, all the Trojans you killed as the gods called you to your death? Adrastus was first, then Autonos, and Echeclus, Perimus, son of Megas, Epistor, Melanippus, Elasus, Mulius, and last Pilates. And it would have been more, but the others ran back to Troy, which would have fallen that day by Patroclus's hands, but Phoebus Apollo had taken his stand on top of Troy's wall.
Three times Patroclus reached the parapet, and three times Apollo's fingers flicked against the human's shield and pushed him off. But when he came back a fourth time, like a spirit from beyond, Apollo's voice spit the daylight in two. Get back, Patroclus, back where you belong. Troy is fated to fall, but not to you, nor even to Achilles, a better man by far. And Patroclus was off, putting distance between himself and that wrathful voice. Hector had halted his horses at the western gate and was deciding whether to drive back into the battle or call for a retreat to within the walls. While he pondered this, Phoebus Apollo came up to him in the guise of Asius. This man was Hector's uncle on his mother's side, and Apollo looked just like him as he spoke. Why are you out of action, Hector? It's not right if I were as much stronger than you as I am weaker. You'd play dearly for withdrawing from battle. Get in that chariot and go after Patroclus. Who knows, Apollo may give you the glory. Hector commanded Cebriones, his charioteer, to whip the horses into battle. Apollo melted into the throng, a god into the toil of men. The Greeks felt a sudden chill, while Hector and the Trojans felt their spirits lift. Hector was not interested in the other Greeks. He drove through them and straight from Patroclus, who leapt down from his own chariot with a spear in one hand and in the other a jagged piece of granite he had scooped up and now cupped in his palm. He got set, and without more than a moment of awe for who his opponent was, he hurled the stone. A throw was not wasted, but he hit Hector's charioteer, Cebriones, Priam's bastard son. As he stood there holding the reins, the sharp stone caught him right in the forehead, smashing his brows together and shattering the skull so that his eyeballs spurted out and dropped into the dirt before his feet. He flipped backwards from the chariot like a diver. And his soul dribbled away from his bones. And you, Patroclus, you, my horseman, mocked him. What a spring the man has. Nice dive. Think of the oysters he could come up with if he were out at sea, jumping off the boat, in all sorts of weather, to judge by the dive he just took from his chariot into the plain. And with that he rushed at the fallen warrior. Like a lion who has been wounded in the chest, as he ravages a farmstead, and in his own valour destroys him. Yes, Patroclus, that is how you leapt upon Cebriones. Hector vaulted from his chariot, and the two of them fought over Cebriones, like a pair of lions fighting over a slain deer, in the high mountains, both of them ravenous, both high of heart. Very much like those two, humans, heroes, hacking at each other with bronze, Hector held Cebriones' head and would not let go. Patroclus had hold of a foot, and around them Greeks and Trojans squared off and fought. Winds sometimes rise in the deep mountains wood, from different directions in the trees, beech, ash, and cornelian cherry, batter each other with their long tapered branches, and you can hear the sound from a long way off, the unnerving splintering of hardwood limbs. The Trojans and Greeks collided in battle, and neither side thought of yielding ground. Around Cebriones many spears were struck, many arrows flew singing from the string, and many stones thudded onto the shields of men fighting around him. But there he lay in the whirling dust, one of the great, forgetful of his horsemanship. While the sun still straddled heaven's meridian, soldiers on both sides were hit and fell. But when the sun moved down the sky and men all over the earth were unyoking their oxen, the Greeks' success exceeded their destiny. They pulled Cebriones from the Trojan lines and out of range and stripped his armour. And then Patroclus unleashed himself. Three times he charged into the Trojan ranks with the raw power of Ares yelling coldly, and on each charge he killed nine men. But when you made your fourth demonic charge, then did you feel it, Patroclus, out of the mist your death coming to meet you? It was Apollo, whom you did not see in the thick of battle, standing behind you, and the flat of his hand found the space between your shoulder blades. The sky's blue disc went spinning in your eyes as Achilles' helmet rang beneath the horse's hooves and rolled in the dust. No, that couldn't be right. Those handsome horsehair plumes grimed with blood. The gods would never let that happen to the helmet that had protected the head and graceful brow of divine Achilles. But the gods did let it happen, and Zeus would now give the helmet to Hector, whose own death was not far off. Nothing was left of Patroclus's heavy battle spear but splintered wood. His tasseled shield and baldric fell to the ground, and Apollo, prince of the sky, split loose his breastplate, and he stood there naked, astounded, his silvery limbs floating away, until one of the Trojans slipped up behind him and put his spear through, a boy named Euphorbus.
the best his age with a spear, mounted or on foot. He had already distinguished himself in this war by knocking 20 warriors out of their cars the first time he went out for chariot lessons. It was this boy who took his chance at you, Patroclus, but instead of finishing you off, he pulled his spear out and ran back where he belonged, unwilling to face even an unarmed Patroclus, who staggered back towards his comrades, still alive but overcome by the god's stroke and the spear. Hector was watching this, and when he saw Patroclus withdrawing with a wound, he muscled his way through to him and rammed his spearhead into the pit of his belly, and all the way through Patroclus fell heavy. You can hear the Greeks wince. A boar does not wear out easily, but a lion will overpower it when the two face off. Over a trickling spring up in the mountains, they both want to drink from. The boar pants hard, but the lion comes out on top. So too did Hector, whose spear was draining the life from Menoetius's son, who had himself killed many. His words beat down on Patroclus like dark wings. So, Patroclus, you thought you could ransack my city and ship our women back to Greece to be your slaves. You little fool, they are defended by me, by Hector, by my horses and my spear. I am the one, Troy's best, who keeps their doom at bay. But you, Patroclus, the vultures will eat you. On this very spot, your marvellous Achilles has done you no good at all. I can just see it, him sitting in his tent and telling you as you left, don't bother coming back to the ships, Patroclus, until you have ripped Hector's heart out through his bloody shirt. That's what he said, isn't it? And you were stupid enough to listen. And Patroclus, barely able to shake the words out, brag while you can, Hector. Zeus and Apollo have given you an easy victory this time. If they hadn't knocked off my armour, I would have made mincemeat of 20 like you. It was fate and Leto's son who killed me. And men, Euphorbus, but you in third at best, and one more thing for you to think over. You're not going to live long. I see death standing at your shoulder, and you going down until the hand of Peleus's perfect son. Death's vial covered him as he said these things, and his soul, bound for Hades, fluttered out. Resentfully forsaking manhood's bloom, he was dead when Hector said to him, why prophesy my death, Patroclus? Who knows, Achilles, son of Thetis, may go down first under my spear. And propping his heel against the body, he extracted his bronze spear and took off after Automedon. But Automedon has gone, pulled by immortal horses, the splendid gifts the god once gave to Peleus. That was the latter part of Book 16 of the Iliad in Lombardo's translation. Interestingly enough, I think it expresses sort of the horrors of war, even in ancient times, for as much bluster as Homer, and I say Homer in scare quotes, gives to the glory of these so-called heroes, it is a sort of clear fact of the nature of the text that what is going on in that environment is not all well, is not all good. Blood and horrors and death are what comes of the fighting. Grief and woe. The gods stand against them. Fate is not in their favour at every turn, because ultimately, it is the clashing of people, and it is the clashing of brutality. And that is in a war in which both sides are fighting, not in a massacre, not in a brutal, genocidal attack. War is wrong, quite simply. And that is part of why I read that passage. It demonstrates the cruelty of the actors within the Iliad. Even when you skim over the views of the supposed time at which it was composed orally, that these figures were heroic. When we look at it through a modern eye, they aren't. And we have to face with that fact.
Either way, this is the Saturday Night Carnival. I'm Lachlan, and you're listening to Radio 1, 91.0 FM, Dunedin, Te Reo Irirangi, Kotahi. Up next, we will have some more music. I will have you a couple tracks just off of the auto cue while I figure out the next steps for this evening. So, I reckon... Let's quickly check this one out for you all. Oh no, I played this one the other day. Sorry, folks. Let's see.

Or how about... Yeah, I've got a bit of Baker's Eddie for you, folks. This is High Viz Baby, track released 2022, here on Radio 1, Te Reo Irirangi, Kotahi.

That was Baker's Edie with Sober. Before that, we had their track High Viz Baby. You're listening to Radio 1 91.0 FM Te Reo Irirangi Kotahi. My name is Lachlan and this is the Saturday Night Carnival. It's currently 25 minutes past 8. And up next, we have a couple of tracks from a band by the name of A Crash Republic out of Boston, Massachusetts, over in the States. Got a couple of tracks off of their recent album, Homewreckers 2, Abrupt Self-Destruction, released February 23rd, 2026. Something I may have mentioned in the past, listeners, is if you're ever looking for something else from our lovely station to give a listen to, I personally recommend Three Chord Revolution. I find a lot of new punk tracks from Nath's show. Nice bloke. Had the pleasure of meeting him at one of our Radio 1 socials. And give the show a listen, especially if you're not up to anything on a late night on Friday and you can listen in to the live broadcast of the pre-record. Either way, up for you here, this is Cigarettes and Perfume off of Homewreckers 2, Abrupt Self-Destruction from A Crash Republic. My name is Lachlan. You're listening to The One. Keep it locked.

That was a Crash Republic with Glass Shoes. Before that, we had their track. Cigarettes and Perfume. You're listening to Radio 1, Te Reo Irirangi Kotahi, 91.0 FM. My name is Lachlan. This is the Saturday Night Carnival, my beautiful listeners. It is currently 26 minutes to 9 p.m. For those of you

who need that in digital format, that's 8:34 p.m. Up next, we have a couple of tracks from Tombs. They're an Auckland punk band. First one I'll fire up for you is off of Full Flocking Force. After that, we've got a couple of their other tracks. So, open up for you with Tombs with Toad.

That was Tombs with Bugs. Before that, we had a couple of tracks from them. We had Audrey and Toad, with Toad being off of the Flock, Full Flocking Force album, fundraiser compilation for Aotearoa for emergency relief aid in Lebanon. My name is Lachlan. You're listening to the Saturday Night Carnival here on Radio 1. Te Reo Irarangi Kotahi. Excuse me. It is currently 18 minutes to 9. I've got some more music up for you. I've got a couple of slow tracks for you from Vera Allen. With Thor, currently number 2 on our top 11. And also Hollow. Keep it locked to the 1.

That was Vera Allen with Hollow. Those two tracks are both 2026 releases. Track preceding was her track Thor, THOW, which is currently sitting at number 2 on our Radio 1 Top 11 Countdown. That's actually jumped up quite far from the previous week. It was actually a number 10 spot, and it's jumped right up to the number 2 spot. So it'll be interesting to see if it stays there or if it perhaps even overtakes Bunchies's recent Oscar sets, or if something else overtakes them both. We will see. The truth will out eventually. Now, I have some bad news for you listeners. It is currently 10 minutes to 9. That means we only have a few minutes left in the Saturday Night Carnival. So I'm going to leave you off with three tracks. First one is from this year, Savage Hinge and Billy Skucks with Real Skucks Shorty, followed by two tracks from Vices, that's Vices with two eyes, with Breath and Sandcastle, and then after that, it's going to be 9 p.m. and you will be hearing from Rage on In the Void with Rage. Have a wonderful night, my beautiful listeners. Tēnā koutou. Goodbye.

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1: Say, friends, do you get frustrated having to switch tools while enjoying your smooth, sensual, sonorous saxophone? Well, with Sid Sachimo's Spectacular Swiss Army Saxophone, that's a thing of the past. No more having to switch saxophones between tasks. Lay down some sick licks as you change your tire or hang that rope swing. Use your saxophone as a phone, as a plunger, a harmonica, a vape, as a leaf blower, as an air cleaner, or as a straw. Why, Sid Sachimo's Swiss Army Saxophone does it all.
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1: The party started hours ago downstairs. I can feel it through the floor. Through the floor. I haven't taken anything. Think I might be coming down with something. But don't think

Some things in life are priceless. For everything else, there's New Zealand On Air, proudly keeping the good ship Radio 1 afloat for another 25 years.

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0: Chill. 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

0: Te Reo Irirangi Kotahi is standing in support of Te Tiriti. Toitū Te Tiriti.
1: Yeah. Uh-huh, uh-huh.

After it's all gone down, a post-playtime, après nighttime pill, a blanket of sound, cool, but never cold. Every Sunday morning, atmospheres, 8 till 10, on the one.

clouds building. Forecast for a threat of rain later. But this game now well advanced in progress. Well over 2 hours cricket left, so let's see what Fairbrother can make of his county colleague.

1700s, 750s. No ball.

0: penalty, but a catch it. But the ball bouncing in front of Wayne Khan certainly got an edge, but it didn't count.
1: Much too close to Smith to try the cut.

after the first two poor overs, which Wasim Akram bowled when he started the Pakistani attack, certainly his coming in fully in control and causing problems for the batsman.

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In the end, the bells have come off and the stumps have been disarranged. It was an interesting little fumble there in the middle of it.

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Stewart well down the pitch. 2-3 yards down. The ball through, not collected. Gloves reaching forward. Looking for the ball. And the bail off.

0: It's a lovely shot. 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
1: Hi, I'm Samantha Hayes. You're listening to Radio 1, 91 FM. Have I heard this one before? Am I making this up?

Oh.

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Extra extra. Nose. Holiday. Holiday. Bah. Day. Day. Day. Day. Day. Day. Day. Day. Day. Day. Day. Day. Day. Day. Day. Day. Day. Day. Day. Day. Day. Day. Day. Day. Day. Day. Day. Day. Day. Day. Day. Day. Day. Day. Day. Day. Day. Day. Day. Day. Day. Day. Day. Day. Day. Day. Day. Day. Day. Day. Day. Day. Day. Day. Day. Day. Day. Day. Day. Day. Day. Day. Day. Day. Day. Day. Day. Day. Day. Day. Day. Day. Day. Day. Day. Day. Day. Day. Day. Day. Day. Day. Day. Day. Day. Day. Day. Day. Day. Day. Day. Day. Day. Day. Day. Day. Day. Day. Day. Day. Day. Day. Day. Day. Day. Day. Day. Day. Day. Day. Day. Day. Day. Day. Day. Day. Day. Day. Day. Day. Day. Day.

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0: Say, friends, do you get frustrated having to switch tools while enjoying your smooth, sensual, sonorous saxophone? 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

0: Kei te tautoko te reo irirangi kotahi ki te reo Māori.
1: Well, it don't mean a thing if it ain't got that swing. Ha!

0: Now, sisters and brothers, this is Reverend Satchel Mouth Armstrong. Gonna speak to you this evening, and I ain't gonna keep you here long. I just wanna introduce some of the brothers. We have a little Creole member here, or rather, a new deacon. He wanna say something to this congregation. He's none other than the Creole boy, Little Satchel Mouth Joe Lindsay. Say something from Joe, will you?
1: Now, sisters and brothers, we want to pick up a good collection here tonight for Brother Armstrong. Come on with it if you're coming. Oh, you dog.
0: And if you ever get it, Brother Lindsay, please don't put it in your pocket, will you? Thank you.
1: Amen.
0: Drop it in there, Brother Jack Randall. Thank you. Now, how to do, Brother Preston? And Brother Randall? Well, here's the three Sax boys. Little George James, Al Washington, and Lester Boone. Why, there's Charlie Alexander here, and Reverend Johnny Lindsay. And Deacon Hall. Why, here's two little songwriters here. Little Louis Dunlap and Charles Goffledore. And what do you think about that? They're smoking a Louis Armstrong special cigar. More power to you, boys. Hello, Professor Sherman Cook. How are you, brother? He looking all prosperous. He's a New Orleans boy, so. Swing on, Brother Washington. Have you anything to say, Brother Mike McKendrick?
2: Nothing.
0: Just Randall. What do you say, Randall?
3: Brother Armstrong, I haven't got my dollar money yet.
0: You better go home. Hello there.
3: I'm true.
0: Oh, my goodness. What kind of church is this? I got to get some of this, boys. I got to take one of these courses. Give me some of this.

0: 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But nevertheless, I'm in love with you. 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

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How true were the friends who were near me to cheer me? Believe me, they knew what you were the kind who'd hurt me to